Is that one of your top 10 baseball movies? 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

I've got to start this conversation. Luis Arraez, you know, three-time batting champion. He's an all-star this year. He's improved his defense tremendously at second base. He's going to get traded. My question is, you know, how much will the Giants actually get back? Because I got to say, even

0: someone's going to step up for Taylor Ward. Hippo, what about you?
1: Yeah, I'm going to echo your Taylor Ward sentiment, not just because he's performed at a relatively high level this year. It's a 746 OPS, it's an 828 OPS away from Camden Yards, which you know

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have full personality. And if you tell him they have a 2% chance to win, he's going for it. And that's been clear since spring training. So as much as I do think it's a

entire time, you know, some of the feedback I got on Jazz was, you want to see more consistency. You know, you want to see him to be a factor on a regular basis, because it does feel like at times that he just disappears.

Thank you. This was tremendous. And Tim, for the record, I didn't yell at you one time. That's a miracle, Buster. We're going to

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They were so great, and I loved it when Jordan Walker hit that home run. I said it was like a 10-year-old

offense. You know, the big miscalculation for the Red Sox coming

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He's not running the bases as much this year

0: understand why people like him. That's so overrated. Everyone, come on. Well, apparently not. They invoked it at the All-Star game.
1: I guess. I think we're in the minority, Buster. We're out of touch, I guess. That's what my conclusion is. So that's it for Bleacher Tweets. Great week of shows, Buster. Glad we did the All-Star game, the first half, the second half stuff. All packaged very nicely. The Media Day segment was awesome. So looking forward to Monday's episode.
0: And my thanks to Ben Smith for all those media interviews that he taped. Man, that was a phenomenal job by him. And great thanks to him. Thanks for watching the Baseball Tonight podcast.

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0: And I might stretch it to 6 and a half, 6 hours.
1: It's our liberal, six.
0: Yeah, because, like, there are going to be some coworkers at this wedding, so it's almost like a roast. Like, not even almost, like, I'm going to roast.

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It's a great sport. All right, E-Dog, what about you? What you got for number one on your list of slash committee topics, past or present? 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

necessarily about loyalty. I'm

SiriusXM, Channel 80. I am the O'Brien. He is Mark Zeno. 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You can hit us up at any time during the course of tonight's program at 888-SAY-ESPN. That's 888-729-3776. Maybe you want to weigh in on Spain winning its second ever World Cup title. Perhaps

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Spain, after a scoreless

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I think that's pretty good when you consider that Unai Simon, the goalkeeper for Spain, will

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I promise I'm going to get it right at some point in time. Ferran Torres' strike, 106th minute, is the difference. Spain wins.

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and responded with the same exact answer, which was...

888-729-3776. What is the

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I'm ready to make a splash with clearer skin, thanks to Sky Rizzy.

apples to apples, more apples to oranges.

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Scheffler does not defend at the British Open.

Red Sox and Baltimore Orioles also give Yankees fans like Mark Zeno and yours truly.

interim manager on the Red Sox, four straight series sweeps.

past 5 years. I think you could say

podcast beginning tomorrow. A new champion is crowned on the pitch. This is Game

friendship.

participant come training camp in a week plus time. Ask Aaron Rodgers, ask Kirk Cousins, ask fans of the Atlanta Falcons, the New York Jets, the list goes on. Especially because he is not exactly a youngster, having been drafted in 2019. The defense, though, is what's a little bit surprising to me. Mark said, Lou Anarumo, of course, now the DC after having come over.

that man still to this day in Nashville. But I, again, look at this roster, and I look at the schedule they had last year. Again, statistically speaking, one of the easiest schedules we have seen in modern NFL times. And I understand Drake May statistically graded out as one of the best quarterbacks in the league last year, but I need to see it for a second straight year to believe.

trailing with 2 minutes to play, Marzetto. That does not continue year over year. Great defenses ultimately have a shelf

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That's 888-729-3776. 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

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Sounds perfect. Looks like I'm a really kid.

against the Phillies at Citizens Bank Park since 2022. White Sox shut out the Blue Jays 3-0. Trey Yosevich takes the loss, went 6 innings, struck out 9, gave up all 3 runs, and takes the loss. White Sox 5-1 in their last 6. 7 runs allowed in that span. Mariners double up the Giants.

finishes three shots back at 7 under for the week, and after the final round said that Pro Golf needs to do a better

Argentina, the runner-up. They've done that in three of the last four FIFA World Cup final appearances.

second rent's rookie over the last 75 years with 20 homers. Before

3-0. Trey Savage takes the loss. Went 6 innings, struck out 9. Gave up all 3 runs and takes the loss. White Sox 5-1 in their last 6. 7 runs allowed in that span. Mariners double up the Giants 6-3.

shot 10 under over the weekend. Scotty Scheffler.

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mark the World Cup title. Much more reaction coming up this morning. Not unsportsmanlike. ESPN analyst Shaka Hislop will join the show.

first series win against the Phillies at Citizens Bank Park since 2022. White Sox shut out the Blue Jays 3-0. Trey Savage takes the loss, went 6 innings, struck out 9, gave up all 3 runs, and takes the loss. White Sox 5-1 in their last 6. 7 runs allowed in that span. Mariners double up the Giants 6-3. Seattle.

black.

27 rails in 2012, Cameron Smith in 2022. 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

0: seen the last of him in Qatar, so I'm not too sure.
1: Argentina, the runner-up, they've done that in three of the last four FIFA World Cup final appearances.

at Citizens Bank Park since 2022. White Sox shut out the Blue Jays 3-0. Trey Savage takes the loss. What, six innings? Struck out nine. Gave up all three runs and takes the loss. White Sox 5-1 in their last six. Seven runs allowed in that span.

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Schottenheimer, head coach of the Dallas Cowboys, was on the Twins'

be in LA for the Super Bowl. Again, not there on a brand deal, not there doing media, winning the thing. CC and I are cool with this commentary because you've got to get your players to believe. Well, Dak Prescott certainly believes. He was asked if this could be

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3: Today, sunny to partly cloudy skies, some areas of smoke and haze possible, high of 87. Tonight, some clouds, low of 72 degrees. And tomorrow, for your Tuesday, scattered showers and thunderstorms, could have some severe storms, a high near 85. I'm Adam Zellick for 1410 ESPN Radio.
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you did. He's Harry Lyles, college football extraordinaire. And man, do we need you this morning. I'm Randy Scott. Welcome in. College football taking over today, as it so often does, as we gear up for the regular season, which is still a couple months out. But we have news from college football. 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We need you. 888-SAY-ESPN, 888-729-3776. 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

SEC Commissioner Greg Sankey is addressing the media. And SEC Media Days, man, college football never leaves us, Dan. Never leaves us. Thanks, buddy. Thank you again for the time. That's Dan Wetzel, your ESPN senior writer with the very latest and the insight on the situation in Michigan. Because, you know, right now, like, Big Ten, bully on the block in college football. I'm just saying. I mean, just, you know, and now we get a foundational aspect and a foundational athletic director at Michigan who will step down at the end of this college or calendar season, I should say.

some areas of smoke and haze possible. High of 87. Tonight, some clouds. Low of 72 degrees. And tomorrow, for your Tuesday, scattered showers and thunderstorms.

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Shaka Hislop, our ESPN soccer analyst, is with us on the phone because we scared him off last week. 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He wanted no part of us again. Shaka, how are you going to remember this final? Because it certainly had its tense moments.

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Thank you for the time. Thank you for the insight, sir. Thank you. 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

that.

I don't feel safe. Okay, all right, so that's our list. You can hit us up again, the number 888-SAY-ESPN, 888-729-3776. Whose list do you like better? We'll refresh the list on the other side as well as dive into this news from baseball. It's kind of flying under the radar.

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0: Valley is Moss, Death Valley, right?
1: That's my opinion.
0: I haven't been to Clemson, so I covered them for a year, but it was before they closed the stadium.
1: Okay,
0: that's how old I am. They hadn't closed that down yet.
1: Yeah.
0: And it was still, to this day, the loudest on-campus stadium I've ever been to. And that was the year that I split between Clemson and Sanford down at Athens.
1: Yeah.
0: So, I mean, it's just different decibel levels. It's all loud, but that's incredible. That's amazing.
1: Yeah, it's going to be nuts.
0: It's going to be crazy. So that's how you know Harry Lyles. I'm Randy Scott, SportsCenter AM 7.

neutral start. That's Wednesday, or would have been against.

have pitched already more than 2 weeks to come to the mound on Wednesday to make his return, but that changed because he told the staff, he spoke up, and he said, the training staff, he's like, oh, my knee is not progressing. He was

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0: sky, some areas of smoke and haze, possible high of 87. Tonight, some clouds, low of 72 degrees. And tomorrow, for your Tuesday, scattered showers and thunderstorms. Could have some severe storms, a high near 85. I'm Adam Zellick for 1410 ESPN Radio.
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And that's, and, you know,

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This is a real talk. This is a real conversation. Josh.

seconds after.

swing. So, you know, then again, it's like whether it was careless or whether it was intentional, I don't think it matters. Hopefully it was careless. But I think the two-shot penalty was justified for sure.

0: 97. Tonight, some clouds, low of 72 degrees. And tomorrow, for your Tuesday, scattered showers and thunderstorms. Could have some severe storms, a high near 85. I'm Adam Zellick for 1410 ESPN Radio.
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0: smoke and haze possible, high of 87. Tonight some clouds, low of 72 degrees. And tomorrow for your Tuesday, scattered showers and thunderstorms. Could have some severe storms, a high near 85. I'm Adam Zellick for 1410 ESPN Radio.
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hires you.

just all the shows are nothing about but debating and arguing about lists. This quarterback's too high, this quarterback's too low, and yada, yada, yada. I mean, I look as a sports talk show host, I've been doing this for well over a decade now, which is kind of crazy to think about it. I always feel like I just started, but I've been doing this a minute. I love a good list segment. But as a listener, I don't really care about list segments too much, right? But, you know, you got to talk about something. I don't plan on talking about lists, or at least those types of lists. There is a list, a particular list, that I am very much so interested in, and it's not the top 10 quarterbacks, wide receivers, running backs, safeties, whatever. It's the list of Reds players that are apparently for sale. Okay? The Reds are, according to C. Trent Rosecrans and Ken Rosenthal and other, you know, Reds beat writers and MLB reporters across the board, there are multiple Reds players who are, well, come and get them. If you have an expiring contract, there's a good chance the Reds are probably going to, you know, dump you off here by the trade deadline, which is coming up here on August 3rd. It's July 20th. I mean, 2 weeks from today. So the Reds have 2 weeks to find deals to get done or to convince the front office that, hold on, pump your brakes. We might have a run left in us. All right, so I told you I have no

parted ways with former National League rookie.

Kissinger did that. He's on an expiring contract. You're not bringing him back. You know, I've spent a lot of time over the last couple

always going to be great. And I think Sal Stewart is showing that he was always going to be great as well. All right, but what about the, you know, I think there's some players who need a little bit more attention. Players like Noave Marte, right? What happened to Matt McLean, guys like that. So I think that matters. But Bernie Singer is a name that I do expect to see the Reds move off from this upcoming, you know, trade deadline. It makes a lot of sense. And I'm here to tell you, even if the Reds, okay, even if

same time, if they can get something in return, that is one position where they can afford to move off of an arm from, and it not really impact them too much. You know, moving on from Brady Singer doesn't impact them that much, but he also has a lot of value to him. I think the Reds can get something in return. Keep in mind, he has thrown 40, Brady Singer, talking about here, he has thrown 45 innings in the months of June and July. He has an ERA sitting about 2.76. All right, he has struck out 46 batters, and he's only walked 15, batters in 2 months. Okay? I mean, he's been locked in. And the crazy thing, to show you how good the rotation has been, Brady Singer has statistically been the Reds' worst starting pitcher. Nick Lodolo, when he's out there, is a better pitcher. We all know Hunter Green's a better pitcher. We know Chase Burns is a better pitcher. All right, Rhett Lauder, who got rocked over the weekend, which is what I was concerned about. You took a guy that you moved to the bullpen and hadn't thrown an extended outing in quite some time, and you threw him to the Wolves, you know, at Coors Field. But, like, Rhett Lauder is a better pitcher. I think all these guys have developed into better pitchers than Brady Singer. So it's not an indictment on Brady Singer. He's just statistically their worst pitcher. But he's been phenomenal in the months of June and July. I mean, striking out 46 batters in 45 innings, an ERA under 3, sitting about 2.7 at this point. I mean, for a back end of the rotation guy, for any team that's out there that's looking to add depth to their rotation, I think those teams would give up something of significance to be able to acquire him. So I have no issue with that as far as that's concerned. If the Reds do ultimately decide to move on from Brady Singer, again, C-Trent Rosecrans, Ken Rosenthal, and others, if you're just joining us here on the Justin Kinner Show, made it known over the weekend that the Reds are open for business and that they are looking to move on from any of their expiring contracts. Brady Singer, right there at the top of that list. All right, Caleb Ferguson was a left-handed relief pitcher that the Reds added in the offseason. He was a solid get in the offseason. He's been solid. I think they can get something for him. The reason I think that the Reds probably could move on from Caleb Ferguson is mainly because of the fact that the reliever market at this trade deadline is pretty slim. There's a lot of teams that need more depth in relief with relievers, and there's not a lot of available relievers right now, which means the Reds might be able to get a little more for Caleb Ferguson than what they could on a normal season around the trade deadline. There's not a lot of available bullpen arms. There's a lot of teams who have similar weaknesses. In fact, when we talked on Friday, when we were taking a look at the fact that there were so many, I mean, every division pretty much has 3 to 4 teams all within 3.5 games of a playoff spot. Some of those teams within 3.5

guys. They can throw it, and I think the Reds could probably get something in return. Those are two of the five players that the Reds have on expiring contracts. Brock Burke, Caleb Ferguson, Brady Singer, as far as the pitchers are concerned. Now, there's always names that I see people throw out, like Noelvi Marte and others, who are like, he's not bringing anything to the table, just trade him. And it drives me nuts, because I'm like, trade him.

I don't think this is where this is going to go. But there's two names. So

year, 7 of his 8 home runs have all come on the road. He's been, you know, on the road. Tyler Stevenson, away from Great American Ballpark, has 7 home runs, has 8 on the season. You know, it's supposed to be Great American Small Park. It's supposed to bring out the best in hitters, and it just doesn't seem to do that. The fact that Tyler Stevenson is hitting .290, he's a .300 hitter on the road. Kind of crazy. All right, the fact that he's hitting .295 on the road compared to .247 on the season. The fact that 7 of his 8 home runs have come on the road, only 1 at Great American Ballpark, is insane. He has 27 RBIs on the season. 21 of those RBIs have all come on the road. That's kind of crazy. You know what I mean? Like, I don't know. I find that fascinating as far as that's concerned. But again, we saw him look very solid over the weekend. Yesterday, 3 for 4, 2 home runs, 3 RBIs. And I should say he looked good over the weekend. He looked good on Sunday. He didn't play Saturday.

0: it sounds like the Reds are open for business with those contracts. And the interesting thing about those, I think that the Reds, if they get hot, can still be competitive with or without those guys. Those guys help, though. I think Brock Burke and Caleb Ferguson, two lefties in the bullpen, they help. I think that would be interesting if the Reds move on from them, because I think the Reds need them. But at the same time, this is, you know, every report has indicated that there's not a lot of available arms at this trade deadline, bullpen arms especially. And if there's not a lot of bullpen arms and the Reds have two lefties, even more tough to get, I think that the Reds might be able to get more for those two than they could maybe on any other year because of the circumstances. So we'll see. But we could potentially see Brock Burke on the go, who the Reds acquired in the offseason. We could see Caleb Ferguson on the go, two left-handed relief pitchers. Nathaniel Lowe, who homered over the weekend, could be out on an expiring deal. Brady Singer, as I mentioned, has been very solid. I think the Reds got more. We know. The Reds got the better of that deal for Jonathan India. You know, they didn't get anything for former Rookie of the Year Jonathan India that is going to last them long term. But who knows? We'll see what Brady Singer gets in return and track their status. But Brady Singer, I think the Reds are going to move on from if they feel like there's not going to be any fight left nonetheless. But the Reds did take 2-3 from the Rockies over the weekend. They have Andrew Abbott on the mound tonight, Chase Burns on the mound tomorrow. Do the Reds have a run left in them? Something happened over the weekend that I think is very important to consider when you talk about the Reds' opportunity and ability to get back into the playoff conversation. We'll discuss that when we come back. Plus, I'll tell you how you can win tickets to St. Lil Wayne in Columbus this Thursday. So we'll tell you how you can have a chance to win that. We also have 4-day passes to Country Music Fest over in Westchester. So that's going to be coming up in early August. I'll tell you how you can win tickets to that. Chappelle. We're going to be giving away a lot of tickets for the remainder of the summer, so I have all that information coming up for you around the corner as well. It's the Justin Kinner Show presented by Frickers. Frickers, your home for fun food, sports, and spirits. We'll be right back.
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Mets played a lot of interesting teams in that first half that, you know, it was just the Mets, right? Well, the Mets, they did take 2 and 3 from, but, you know, it's just the Kansas City Royals where you drop 2 and 3 against them, right? You know, it's, there was a lot of teams and it was just this team or just that team and they couldn't get it done. You know, there was a lot of, you know, going up against division opponents. Again, the Reds are the only team in baseball that have a single-digit win total against teams in their division. Not good. Not good. So, look, the Reds struggled so much in the first half. I don't care that it was the Rockies. The Reds came out and they found ways to pick up a couple wins and, most importantly, pick up a series win. And the Reds now turn their attention towards their second series of the second half now as they get a series underway tonight with Seattle. Andrew Abbott's going to be on the mound tonight. It's a 9:40 first pitch, a late one tonight. And then tomorrow night will be Chase Burns. And Brady Singer could potentially be making his final start as a Red tomorrow, or I'm sorry, I should say on Wednesday night, or Wednesday afternoon, I'm sorry, I should say, you know, against Seattle. So we'll see. But the reason this is an important series is, I mean, all of these are important series at the moment. I mean, you got the trade deadline coming up on August 3rd. We threw out 5 players that the Reds could be moving on from at this deadline. Now, the Reds are open for business, according to C. Trent Rosecrans and Ken Rosenthal. Right now, when the Reds say open for business, they are open for business when it comes to all of their expiring contracts, and the Reds have 5 of them. You could technically include Suarez in there, but the Reds do have a club option. They could technically pick it up and return and bring him back next year. I do think there's a good chance that the Reds keep Suarez, unless a team like the Yankees or someone else decides that they're willing to give up a top 10 prospect to get Suarez, which I don't anticipate that being the case. But if they do, I could see the Reds moving on from Suarez. But at the same time, I think the Reds really want to know, okay, because the Reds have prematurely moved on from Suarez in the past. It was the right move. But I don't think the Reds want to move on from Suarez a second time and watch him a second time go off to be a 40 to 50 home run guy elsewhere. So, you know, he was banged up in the first half. He was never the same after coming back from the injury. What if he, you know, he homered over the weekend and he's hit in every game, you know, throughout that series. So what if all of a sudden he does start to heat up? You could say, well, you use that momentum to trade him and get something in return. Or, I don't know, for a team that's one of the worst, you know, offensive teams in baseball, if you think that Suarez has bounced back, you maybe don't trade him. You kind of hold on to him, keep him. But, yeah, 5 names to keep an eye out for as far as expiring contracts are concerned. On the pitching side, you know, as far as relievers go, both left-handers, Brock Burke and, of course, Caleb Ferguson. Brady Singer, a part of that mix as well. Brady Singer has been very, very solid in June and July. Has an ERA at about 2.75 at this point. He has struck out 46 batters in

consistent, and he did homer. He had two home runs yesterday, had three RBIs, four hits over the weekend, but three of those all coming in yesterday's game. It's like, you got to strike while the iron's hot. I dangle Stevenson out there and do try to move him as far as that goes. But the Reds are an interesting spot, and here's why. The Reds did something over the weekend. Yes, they took two or three from the Rockies, but at the All-Star break, the Reds were eight games back of the wild card. The Reds, as we sit here today, are now six games back. They did take two or three over the weekend, but I've seen the Reds take two of three and not move an inch in the standings. They made up two whole games in the wild card standings over the weekend. That's a big deal. In the first series coming out of an All-Star break, to make up two games like that. Like, I'm here to tell you, if the Reds would have headed into the All-Star break only six games out of a wild card spot, I know this sounds silly. I wouldn't be confident, but I wouldn't feel as bad. Eight games seemed like a sick number. That was tough, right? Like, that seems like you're out. But they did just make up two games over the weekend, all right? And there are teams in the wild card picture in the National League who are starting to slump a bit. And the Reds have to take advantage of, while they're slumping, they need to be ascending, right? How about the Marlins, who've been one of the better stories in baseball this year? They've been such a poorly run

coming out, but they've, you know, they've lost 6 of their last 10 games. They're struggling. All right, the Phillies are 5-5 in their last 10. Like, there are some teams that are starting to kind of stumble a bit. As far as that goes, the Padres are 5-5 in their last 10. The Nationals are 4-6. And the Reds have sucked, no doubt about it. But winning that series coming out of the break and taking two, you know, and making up 2 full games in the wild card standings. All right, you got the momentum of Hunter Green coming back and looking phenomenal. Hunter Green with, you know, 3 starts under his belt and already 2-1. And looked way better in his second start than over the weekend, but still looked Hunter Green-like over the weekend. And Coors is a tough place to pitch. It doesn't matter how bad the Rockies are. It's just a hitter's environment over there at Coors, right? So Hunter Green looks great. Chase Burns coming off that fresh extension. We're going to see him tomorrow. The Reds avoided him going on the IL. Sounds like Nick Lodolo starting a throwing program. They're going to get him back soon. I don't know. The Reds made up 2 games over the weekend. Yes, it's the, you know, I love that they took 2 or 3 from the Rockies, but they made up 2 games, and sometimes that's how it works. The Reds winning isn't going to be enough. They're going to need other teams to kind of slip up as well. It's what benefited the Reds last year. But I've always said, get to the back half of the season, be within striking distance, and with their rotation fully healthy with Hunter Green back, I'll take that rotation over any rotation like the Cardinals, the Marlins, the Diamondbacks, the Nationals, the Padres. Give me that Reds rotation. I'll take that rotation to keep the Reds afloat, and I thought it was a big deal that they made up 2 games over the weekend. That's a big jump. It takes a lot. I mean, a lot of times you take 2 or 3 in a series, you're going to, unless you're, you know, going up against the team that you're behind, you're not making up 2 games in a 2-3 day stretch, and the Reds are able to do that. As far as that goes, they are 6 games back of a wild card spot with under 2 weeks to go, 2 weeks exactly to go for the trade deadline. We'll see what ends up happening. I'm Justin Kinner. It's the Justin Kinner Show here on a Monday. 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Frickers, your home for fun food, sports, and spirits. All right. Big news last week that we spent a lot of time on was the fact that the Reds did pull the trigger, that they did pull the trigger on Chase Burns. And there have been reports that the Reds have been listening to offers for Hunter Green. Okay, that the Reds are at least listening to offers on Hunter Green. And like I said before, because I've had people say it doesn't sound like he's going to be moved, you were wrong. It's not that I'm wrong. I never guaranteed that he'd be moved at the deadline. I said that the Reds

money over. What they were paying for this guy is now going to be paid for him, so it's not additional dollars. And which is how I kind of envision it. But it is interesting. In 2032, in 2033, the Reds will be paying $23 and $25 million a year for a starting pitcher. So, good for them. As far as that goes, good for them for forking over that money on the back end of that contract, and good for them for having, you know, a soft layout over the next couple of years. $2.5 million for next season, $8 million for 28, $12 million for 29, $15 million for 30. So there's that. And the reason that's a big deal is because next year, Hunter Green, if the Reds keep him, will be making $15 million. You're going to have two top 10 pitchers potentially if they don't move on from Hunter Green. The Reds will have two top 10 pitchers in their rotation making a combined $17 to $18 million. And even when that number bumps up to $8 million in 2028, you're going to have two top 10 pitchers in all of baseball in your rotation, your number one and number two pitcher, for a combined $23 million. So that's, I like how that's structured. And maybe, just maybe, and here's where I might admit that I could be wrong. I still think the Reds trade Hunter Green. I don't think they keep Hunter Green. But if they do, it does look like this is

that I really hope that the Reds paid attention to the Cincinnati Bengals. I've always found it fascinating, the crossover in the Bengals and the Reds, because they've always operated very similarly. And I feel like a lot of things happen for both franchises almost simultaneously. The Bengals came across a generational quarterback in Joe Burrow. The Reds came across a generational player in Elly De La Cruz. The Bengals came across a generational player in, obviously, Ja'Marr Chase. The Reds have a generational pitcher in potentially in Hunter Green. And then you have your T. Higgins, and the Reds have their Chase Burns. It's like both have come across three phenomenal core pieces. And yet, the Bengals never did everything early on to try to maximize the presence of those guys on their roster. And not just the presence of those guys on their roster, but their affordability at the time, right? You had all three of them on rookie contracts and didn't really maximize that financially. You could have used the money that you were going to spend on them in the future to put stars around them and try to, you know, stack your roster as much as possible. They let that opportunity go out the window. And I feel like the Reds are doing the same. You have Hunter Green, a top 10 pitcher, not making hardly anything. $15 million, that's a steal. Okay, Chase Burns, your number 2 / number 1B, 1A, however you want to word it, starting pitcher, is, of course, next year going to make $2.5 million. Your two best pitchers are, you're having both the two top 10 pitchers for $17 million. Ellie's on a rookie deal. Sell Stewart, you're not paying him, right? Like, you're not paying anybody. So if you're not paying anyone significant money, go load up this team and spend money now and fill it out. Because when you do, let's just say that the Reds do pay Ellie and they, you know, they keep Hunter Green for another extension and you have Chase Burns. Once you pay all them, you won't have the money to put pieces around them. You're not paying them now, so you have a window to put weapons around them. The Bengals screwed that up. You weren't paying Joe Burrow, Ja'Marr Chase, T. Higgins, nothing, and they didn't put anything around them. Imagine if they did. Imagine when Joe, Ja'Marr, and T. were making any money, if the Bengals would have

said about the Bengals, if Joe Burrow, Jamar Chase, and T. Higgins, if having a core like that is not enough to force the front office to do things differently, there will never be a player or core to ever get that front office to do something differently. And I kind of think the same thing about the Reds. Think about the scenario that they're in. A generational talent in Ellie De La Cruz. Two top 10 pitchers in baseball that you're paying a combined 17, 18 mil next season. You have a Hall of Fame manager in Terry Francona. A Rookie of the Year candidate in Sal Stewart. An MVP candidate in Ellie De La Cruz. Like, you have a homegrown rotation that's one of the better rotations in all of baseball. If all of that isn't enough to motivate the Castellanis to do something different, there's not a manager out there that'll ever change their mind. There's not a player out there. If Ellie De La Cruz can't, if the Castellanis can't look at Hunter Green, Chase Burns, and Ellie De La Cruz, led by Terry Francona, if the Castellanis, if Will Phillip can't look at them and say, my gosh, we have to capitalize.

like that would have solved a lot of this team's problems. This team needed multiple moves, and they sat on their hands. So hopefully, and I know we touched on this on Friday, but I just wanted to make sure we weighed in on it again today. Hopefully the Reds looked at the Bengals and saw what, like, if the Bengals have a great year this year and they get to the AFC Championship game, maybe back to a Super Bowl, hell, win a Super Bowl, I hope that the Reds front office is paying attention and saying, look, we're not a well-run organization just like the Bengals are. But because of the generational talents on their roster, and because they complemented it by showing just a little urgency in the offseason, doing uncharacteristic things like trading top 10 first-round draft picks and being aggressive in the free agent market, they won a Super Bowl. Maybe if we're a little aggressive in the offseason, maybe if we do things we traditionally don't do, maybe we too can be rewarded for it with the success on the field. I just hope that the Reds find a way to turn it around in the back half of the season. But, man, I'm not expecting it. I know you aren't either. But, man, how cool would it be for once just the front office to realize what they have? We have Ellie. We have Sal Stewart. We have Hunter Green. We have Chase Burns. We have Terry Francona. We have a rare opportunity here that we will never have again. What do we got to do to capitalize on it? I just don't want the front office to throw away the second half of the season. You're six games back. It's not ideal. But your season's not dead. You're not 12, 13 games back. We're not even asking you to come back to win the division. Get back into it. You have an opportunity in a crappy wild card.

5-8-14-10.

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south in Centerville on Kingsridge Drive. Well, it's official. My friends have all switched to Pure Talk because I told

you know, we didn't get a chance, you know, from another local player, Luke Kennard. We didn't get a chance to see LeBron and Luke Kennard play side by side, you know, with the Lakers, you know, over the last couple of months.

Dodgers, Yankees. He'll make his national TV debut as a baseball analyst with Jason Benetti. So looking forward to that.

Martinez, very versatile. They were able to move him into the bullpen once they got healed up when Hunter Green came back again last year. But when Hunter Green came back this season, all right, you had Hunter Green, you had Nick Lodolo, you had Andrew Abbott, you had Chase Burns, and, of course, you had Brenny Singer. So they moved Rhett Lauder to the bullpen. It was perfect. The Reds needed, they needed more strong arms in that bullpen. The heavy usage of the bullpen, they've been taxed all season. It worked out perfect, but they didn't get to experience it long because of the blister on Nick Lodolo's throwing hand. So they right away had to move Lauder back into the rotation. Well, that's the first time he had thrown an extended outing in weeks, and it looked like it. He got shelled in Game 2, and he picked up the loss, 3-7 on the season. 10-3 was the loss in Game 2. We shouldn't see Rhett Lauder again until, unfortunately, maybe he got all the bad, you know, whatever, vibes, feelings out in that game, because we're not going to see Rhett Lauder again until Game 1 against the Cardinals, and the Reds desperately need wins against the division. But let's get to this Mariners series first. Andrew Abbott tonight, Chase Burns, you know, they announced the contract over the weekend. It is official. He's making his first start since signing that contract tomorrow night, both 9:40 first pitch times for tonight and tomorrow, 9:40, and then the Reds will close out the series against the Mariners on Wednesday at 3:40 first pitch opportunity for possibly the final outing of, with Brady Singer, or maybe second to last outing of Brady Singer again as the August 3rd trade deadline looms. As we wrap it up today, keep in mind, I don't know if you guys saw this, the Reds had the press conference over the weekend for the contract signing with Chase Burns. But, when it came time for Chase Burns to sign his contract, the Reds front office spilled coffee on the contract, so they had to go back upstairs, reprint it, and delay and throw off everything. But it doesn't matter. You know, the joke was that the Reds were trying to find a way to get out of this contract, and it didn't work because Chase Burns signed the freshly printed contract that was brought back downstairs, and he's going to be a Red until 2033. Good for the Reds. I don't know if it's good for Chase Burns, but nonetheless. All right, it's the Justin Kinner Show presented by Frankers. Chance to win Lou Wade tickets at Nationwide Arena on Thursday night in Columbus. Text Carter, C-A-R-T-E-R, to 937-518-1410.

good chance the Reds are probably going to, you know, dump you off here by the trade deadline, which is coming up here on August 3rd. It's July 20th. I mean, 2 weeks from today. So the Reds have 2 weeks to find deals to get done or to convince the front office. Now, hold on. Pump your brakes. We might have a run left in us. All right, so I told you I have no interest in lists, but the list that does have my attention.

is their trade deadline. All right? How about Brady Singer? Okay? If you remember, the Reds parted ways with former National League Rookie of the Year Jonathan India to acquire Brady Singer 2 years ago, which is crazy, a year and a half ago, whatever. I mean, heading into that first year with Terry Francona.

chance of former Rookie of the Year Jonathan India once they move on from Brittany Singer? Probably not. But Jonathan India allowed the Reds to go

Brittany Singer did that. He's on an expiring contract. You're not bringing him back. You know, I've spent a lot of time over the last couple of months. You know, the one thing that I find most fascinating about this

I think that's very impressive. The Reds don't do a lot of things well. I don't think they develop hitters very well at all. You know, and you could sit there and say, well, they have two fine, you know, examples of guys that they've done a good job with in Sal Stewart and Elly De La Cruz. Sometimes you have talent like that that's going to be good no matter which system that they come up through. Elly was always going to be great. And I think Sal Stewart is showing that he was always going to be great as well. All right. But what about the you know, I think there's some players who need a little bit more attention. Players like Noave Marte, right? What happened to Matt McClain? Guys like that. So I think that matters. But Perry Singer is a name that I do expect to see the Reds move off from this upcoming, you know, trade deadline. It makes a lot of sense. And I'm here to tell you, even if the Reds, okay, even if the Reds start winning games and get back into it, I still think that the Reds should move on from Brady Singer, because I do think that when you are, there are other teams out there who desperately need another veteran arm in their rotation. You know, the Reds could benefit from keeping him, yes, but at the same time, if they can get something in return, that is one position where they can afford to move off of an arm from, and it not really impact him too much. You know, moving on from Brady Singer doesn't impact them that much, but he also has a lot of value to him. I think the Reds can get something in return. Keep in mind, he has thrown 40, Brady Singer, talking about here, he has thrown 45 innings in the months of June and July. He has an ERA sitting about 2.76. All right, he has struck out 46 batters, and he's only walked 15, you know, batters in 2 months. Okay? I mean, he's been locked in. And the crazy thing, to show you how good the rotation has been, Brady Singer has statistically been the Reds' worst starting pitcher. Nick Lodolo, when he's out there, is a better pitcher. We all know Hunter Green's a better pitcher. We know Chase Burns is a better pitcher. All right, Rhett Lauder, who got rocked over the weekend, which is what I was concerned about. You took a guy that you moved to the bullpen and hadn't thrown an extended outing in quite some time, and you threw him to the Wolves, you know, at Coors Field. But, like, Rhett Lauder is a better pitcher. I think all these guys have developed into better pitchers than Brady Singer. So it's not an indictment on Brady Singer. He's just statistically their worst pitcher. But he's been phenomenal in the months of June and July. I mean, striking out 46 batters in 45 innings, an ERA under 3, sitting about 2.7 at this point. I mean, for a back end of the rotation guy, for any team that's out there that's looking to add depth to their rotation, I think those teams would give up something of significance

to be able to acquire him. So I have no issue with that. As far as that's concerned, if the Reds do ultimately

that the reliever market at this trade deadline is pretty slim. There's a lot of teams that need more depth and relief with relievers, and there's not a lot of available relievers right now, which means the Reds might be able to get a little more for Caleb Ferguson than what they could on a normal season around the trade deadline. There's not a lot of

like that get, and I like the way he's looked. Again, hasn't been lights out. Caleb Ferguson hasn't been lights out, but man, those guys, they can throw it. And I think the Reds could probably get something in return. Those are two of the five players that the Reds have on expiring contracts. Brock Burke, Caleb Ferguson, Brady Singer, as far as the pitchers are concerned. Now, there's always names that I see people throw out, like Noelvi Marte and others, who are like, he's not bringing anything to the table, just trade him. And it drives me nuts because I'm like,

If Suarez gets hot down the back half and just looks like the guy he has for the last 5 or 6 years, the Reds will most likely pick up that second-year option because if he shows that the power's still there. I don't think Suarez is going anywhere unless they get something of really good return. I really don't. I think that the Reds want to keep him. I think that they want to pick up that club option for next season. As silly as that sounds, because I know he hasn't been great, but if there's something there, you could pick up his option and have a potential power hitting, designated hitter for next season, if there is a season. I don't think that the Reds are really looking to move on from Suarez as much as what other people are anticipating. I mean, I could be wrong, but I don't think that Suarez is going to go. But there's two names. So Nathaniel

mean, there's 150 plus batters who have more RBIs than he does. Not great. Right? Tyler Stevenson has not been great this season. But what is interesting, he has 8 home runs on the year. 7 of his 8 home runs have all come on the road. He's been, you know, on the road. Tyler Stevenson, away from Great American Ballpark, has 7 home runs, has 8 on the season. You know, it's supposed to be Great American Small Park. It's supposed to bring out the best in hitters. And it just doesn't seem to do that. The fact that Tyler Stevenson is hitting he's a 300 hitter on the road. Kind of crazy. All right, the fact that he's hitting 295 on the road compared to 247 on the season. The fact that 7 of his 8 home runs have come on the road, only 1 at Great American Ballpark, is insane. He has 27 RBIs on the season. 21 of those RBIs have all come on the road. That's kind of crazy. You know what I mean? Like, I don't know. I find that fascinating as far as that's concerned. But again, we saw him look very solid over the weekend. Yesterday, 3 for 4. 2 home runs, 3 RBIs, and I should say he looked good over the weekend. He looked good on Sunday. He didn't play Saturday. He was 4 for 8 over the weekend. 3 of those hits, though, coming in Sunday's game. 3 RBIs, all coming in Sunday's game. So, you know, if the Reds can get something for Tyler Stevenson, I could see them moving on from Stevenson. They don't have a lot of depth at catcher. They don't have a lot of depth at catcher on the roster

it sounds like the Reds are open for business with those contracts. And the interesting thing about those, I think that the Reds, if they get hot, can still be competitive with or without those guys. Those guys help, though. I think Brock Burke and Caleb Ferguson, two lefties in the bullpen, they help. I think that would be interesting if the Reds move on from them, because I think the Reds need them. But at the same time, this is, you know, every report has indicated that there's not a lot of available arms at this trade deadline, bullpen arms especially. And if there's not a lot of bullpen arms and the Reds have two lefties, even more tough to get, I think that the Reds might be able to get more for those two than they could maybe on any other year because of the circumstances. So we'll see. But we could potentially see Brock Burke on the go, who the Reds acquired in the offseason. We could see Caleb Ferguson on the go, two left-handed relief pitchers. Nathaniel Lowe, who homered over the weekend, could be out on an expiring deal. Brady Singer, as I mentioned, has been very solid. I think the Reds got more

0: Reds in return and track their status. But Bernie Singer, I think the Reds are going to move on from if they feel like there's not going to be any fight left nonetheless. But the Reds did take 2-3 from the Rockies over the weekend. They have Andrew Abbott on the mound tonight, Chase Burns on the mound tomorrow. Do the Reds have a run left in them? Something happened over the weekend that I think is very important to consider when you talk about the Reds' opportunity and ability to get back into the playoff conversation. We'll discuss that when we come back. Plus, I'll tell you how you can win tickets to St. Lil Wayne in Columbus this Thursday. So I'll tell you how you can have a chance to win that. We also have 4-day passes to Country Music Fest over in Westchester. So that's going to be coming up in early August. I'll tell you how you can win tickets to that. Chappelle, we're going to be giving away a lot of tickets for the remainder of the summer. So I have all that information coming up for you around the corner as well. It's the Justin Kinner Show presented by Frickers. Frickers, your home for fun food, sports, and spirits. We'll be right back.
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spot about those Cincinnati Reds taking 2-3 from the Rockies coming out of the All-Star break. It's just the Rockies, you're right. It is just the Rockies. But, you know, as we saw a lot of in the first half, well, the Reds played a lot of interesting teams in that first half that, you know, it was just the Mets, right? Well, the Mets, they did take 2-3 from, but, you know, it's just the Kansas City Royals where you drop 2-3 against them. Right, you know, it's there was a lot of teams, and it was just this team or just that team, and they couldn't get it done. You know, there was a lot of, you know, going up against division opponents. Again, the Reds are the only team in baseball that have a single-digit win total against teams in their division. Not good, not good. So, look, the Reds struggled so much in the first half. I don't care that it was the Rockies. The Reds came out, and they found ways to pick up a couple wins, and most importantly, pick up a series win. And the Reds now turn their attention towards their second series of the second half now as they get a series underway tonight with Seattle. Andrew Abbott's going to be on the mound tonight. It's a 9:40 first pitch, a late one tonight, and then tomorrow night will be Chase Burns. And Brady Singer could potentially be making his final start as a Red tomorrow, or I'm sorry, I should say on Wednesday night, or Wednesday afternoon, I'm sorry, I should say, you know, against Seattle. So we'll see. But the reason this is an important series is, I mean, all of these are important series at the moment. I mean, you got the trade deadline coming up on August 3rd. We threw out five players that the Reds could be moving on from at this deadline. Now, the Reds are open for business, according to C. Trent Rosecrans and Ken Rosenthal. Right now, when the Reds say open for business, they are open for business when it comes to all of their expiring contracts, and the Reds have five of them. You could technically include Suarez in there, but the Reds do have a club option. They could technically pick it up and return and bring him back next year. I do think there's a good chance that the Reds keep Suarez, unless a team like the Yankees or someone else decides that they're willing to give up a top 10 prospect to get Suarez, which I don't anticipate that being the case. But if they do, I could see the Reds moving on from Suarez. But at the same time, I think the Reds really want to know, okay? Because the Reds have prematurely moved on from Suarez in the past. It was the right move. But I don't think the Reds want to move on from Suarez a second time and watch him a second time go off to be a 40 to 50 home run guy elsewhere. So, you know, he was banged up in the first half. He was never the same after coming back from the injury. What if he, you know, he homered over the weekend and he's hit in every game, you know, throughout that series. So what if all of a sudden he does start to heat up? You could say, well, you use that momentum to trade him and get something in return. Or, I don't know, for a team that's one of the worst, you know, offensive teams in baseball, if you think that Suarez has bounced back, you maybe don't trade him. You kind of hold on to him, keep him. But, yeah, five names to keep an eye out for as far as expiring contracts are concerned. On the pitching side, you know, as far as relievers go, both left-handers, Brock Burke and, of course, Caleb Ferguson. Brady Singer, a part of that mix as well. Brady Singer has been very, very solid in June and July. Has an ERA at about 2.75 at this point. He has struck out, I think it was like 40, yeah, he struck out 46 batters in 2 months. I mean, he's been in less than 2 months because we're talking June and July, and the Reds had a week off with the All-Star break. So 46 strikeouts in a month and a half is pretty solid. All right, so he's been rolling right now. He has a lot of value. The Reds could look at him and say, hey, we're going to basically get nothing for you, but having a veteran presence like that in this rotation or just on this pitching staff in general in the back half as we try to climb back in it, maybe they see enough value to not move on from him. But I can see the Reds pulling the trigger on that. And then as far as hitters go, Nathaniel Lowe, who the Reds got off the scrap heap, you know, in the offseason heading into spring training, and then Tyler Stevenson, who's been a Red his entire career, at times has shown flashes of being a very steady presence in this lineup, but he's too inconsistent, and he did homer. He had two home runs yesterday, had three RBIs, four hits over the weekend, but three of those all coming in yesterday's game. It's like, you got to strike while the iron's hot. I dangle Stevenson out there and do try to move him as far as that goes, but the Reds are an interesting spot, and here's why. The Reds did something over the weekend. Yes, they took 2-3 from the Rockies, but at the All-Star break, the Reds were 8 games back of the wild card. The Reds, as we sit here today, are now 6 games back. Yes, it's because they, I mean, they did take 2-3 over the weekend, but I've seen the Reds take 2-3 and not move an inch in the standings. They made up 2 whole games in the wild card standings over the weekend. That's a big deal. In the first series coming out of an All-Star break, to make up 2 games like that. Like, I'm here to tell you, if the Reds would have headed into the All-Star break only
spot, I know this sounds silly. I wouldn't be confident, but I wouldn't feel as bad. 8 games seemed like a sick number. That was tough, right? Like, that seems like you're out. But they did just make up 2 games over the weekend, all right? And there are teams in the wild card picture in the National League who are starting to slump a bit. And the Reds have to take advantage of, while they're slumping, they need to be ascending, right? How about the Marlins, who have been one of the better stories in baseball this year? They've been such a poor

back-to-back games. They dropped a series coming out, but they've lost 6 of their last 10 games. They're struggling. All right, the Phillies are 5-5 in their last 10. Like, there's some teams that are starting to kind of stumble a bit. As far as that goes, the Padres are 5-5 in their last 10. The Nationals are 4-6, and the Reds have sucked, no doubt about it. But winning that series coming out of the break and taking and making up 2 full games in the wild card standings. All right, you got the momentum of Hunter Green coming back and looking phenomenal. Hunter Green with 3 starts under.

extension. We're going to see him tomorrow. The Reds avoided him going on the IL. Sounds like Nick Lodolo starting a throwing program. They're going to get him back. So, I don't know. The Reds made up two games over the weekend. Yes, it's the, you know, I love that they took two or three from the Rockies, but they made up two games. And sometimes that's how it works. The Reds winning isn't going to be enough. They're going to need other teams to kind of slip up as well. It's what benefited the Reds last year. But I've always said, get to the back half of the season, be within striking distance, and with their rotation fully healthy with Hunter Green back, I'll take that rotation over any rotation like the Cardinals, the Marlins, the Diamondbacks, the Nationals, the Padres. Give me that Reds rotation. I'll take that rotation to keep the Reds afloat. And I thought it was a big deal that they made up two games over the weekend. That's a big jump. It takes a lot. I mean, a lot of times you take two or three in a series, you're going to, unless you're, you know, going up against the team that you're behind, you're not making up two games in a 2-3-day stretch. And the Reds are able to do that as far as that goes. They are six games back of a wild card spot with under 2 weeks to go, 2 weeks exactly to go for the trade deadline. We'll see what ends up happening. I'm Justin Kinner. It's the Justin Kinner Show here on a Monday. The Justin Kinner Show presented by Frickers. Frickers, your home for fun food, sports, and spirits. All right, big news last week that we spent a lot of time on was the fact that the Reds did pull the trigger, that they did pull the trigger on Chase Burns. And there have been reports that the Reds have been listening to offers for, for Hunter Green. Okay, that the Reds are at least listening to offers on Hunter Green. And like I said before, because I've had people say it doesn't sound like he's going to be moved, you were wrong. It's not that I'm wrong. I never guaranteed that he'd be moved at the deadline. I said that the Reds are going to start doing their homework on what they can get for Hunter Green. And if they did

be making $8 million in 2028, $12 million in 29, $15 million in 30, $17 million, $23 million in 25, in 31, 32, and 33. So on average, this breaks down to about $15 million per year, but it is backloaded a bit. It's backloaded and it's lightly front-loaded to maybe allow, I mean, some of that has to do with how other contracts are structured to offset some of those, to slot money and just slide money over. What they were paying for this guy is now going to be paid for him, so it's not additional dollars, and which is how I kind of envision it. But it is interesting. In 2032 and 2033, the Reds will be paying $23 and $25 mil a year for a starting pitcher. So good for them. As far as that goes, good for them for forking over that money on the back end of that contract, and good for them for having, you know, a soft layout over the next couple of years. $2.5 million for next season, $8 million for 28, $12 million for 29, $15 million for 30. So there's that. The reason that's a big deal is because next year, Hunter Green, if the Reds keep him, will be making $15 million. You're going to have two top 10 pitchers potentially if they don't move on from Hunter Green. The Reds will have two top 10 pitchers in their rotation, making a combined $17 to $18 million. And even when that number bumps up to $8 million in 2028, you're going to have two top 10 pitchers in all of baseball in your rotation, your number one and number two pitcher, for a combined $23 million. So that's, I like how that's structured. And maybe, just maybe, and here's where I might admit that I could be wrong. I still think the Reds trade Hunter Green. I don't think they keep Hunter Green. But if they do, it does look like this is front and back loaded enough that you keep paying your Hunter Green $15 million. You're only paying 2, 8, and 12 for Chase Burns over those same 3 years that you have Hunter Green left. Once Hunter Green's done after 29, that's when all of a sudden Chase Burns starts making $15 million, which is what Hunter Green is. So, like I said, it's interesting. I always love seeing how contracts

talked about this on Friday. I said that I really hope that the Reds paid attention to the Cincinnati Bengals. I've always found it fascinating, the crossover in the Bengals and the Reds, because they've always operated very similarly. And I feel like a lot of things happen for both franchises almost simultaneously. The Bengals came across a generational quarterback in Joe Burrow. The Reds came across a generational player in L.A. De La Cruz. The Bengals came across a generational player in, obviously, Ja'Marr Chase. The Reds have a generational pitcher in Hunter Green. And then you have your T. Higgins, and the Reds have their Chase Burns. It's like both have come across three phenomenal core pieces. And yet, the Bengals never did everything early on to try to maximize the presence of those guys on their roster. And not just the presence of those guys on their roster, but their affordability at the time, right? You had all three of them on rookie contracts and didn't really maximize that financially. You could have used the money that you were going to spend on them in the future to put stars around them and try to, you know, stack your roster as much as possible. They let that opportunity go out the window. And I feel like the Reds are doing the same. You have Hunter Green, a top 10 pitcher, not making hardly anything. $15 million, that's a steal. Okay, Chase Burns, your number 2/number 1B, 1A, however you want to word it, starting pitcher, is, of course, next year going to make $2.5 million. Your two best pitchers are, you're having both the two top 10 pitchers for $17 million. Ellie's on a rookie deal. Sell Stewart, you're not paying him, right? Like, you're not paying anybody. So if you're not paying anyone significant money, go load up this team and spend money now and fill it out. Because when you do, let's just say that the Reds do pay Ellie and they, you know, they keep Hunter Green for another extension and you have Chase Burns. Once you pay all them, you won't have the money to put pieces around them. You're not paying them now. So you have a window to put weapons around them. The Bengals screwed that

said about the Bengals, if Joe Burrow, Jamar Chase, and T. Higgins, if having a core like that is not enough to force the front office to do things differently, there will never be a player or core to ever get that front office to do something differently. And I kind of think the same thing about the Reds. Think about the scenario that they're in. A generational talent in Ellie De La Cruz. Two top 10 pitchers in baseball that you're paying a combined 17, 18 mil next season. You have a Hall of Fame manager in Terry Francona. A Rookie of the Year candidate in Sal Stewart. An MVP candidate in Ellie De La Cruz. Like, you have a homegrown rotation that's one of the better rotations in all of baseball. If all of that isn't enough to motivate the Castellinis to do something different, there's not a manager out there that'll ever change their mind. There's not a player out there. If Ellie De La Cruz can't, if the Castellinis can't look at Hunter Green, Chase Burns, and Ellie De La Cruz, led by Terry Francona, if the Castellinis, if old Phillip can't look at them and say, my gosh, we have to capitalize on this. If he can't look at those guys and say that, we as Reds fans are screwed, because there will never

season and say, all right, we need to reevaluate, but we at least did our jobs this offseason. You can't say that they did their jobs the last two or three offseasons because they didn't. They did their job. The Reds struggling this year, that's on. That's on.

0: safe explanation for what's going on with the Reds right now. Other than, oh, your offense sucked last year, and you didn't do anything to make it better in the offseason. You added Suarez, but again, even if Suarez was on pace for 50 home runs, it's not like that would have solved a lot of this team's problems. This team needed multiple moves, and they sat on their hands. So hopefully, and I know we touched on this on Friday, but I just wanted to make sure we waited on it again today. Hopefully the Reds looked at the Bengals and saw what, like, if the Bengals have a great year this year and they get to the AFC Championship game, maybe back to a Super Bowl, hell, win a Super Bowl, I hope that the Reds front office is paying attention and saying, look, we're not a well-run organization just like the Bengals are, but because of the generational talents on their roster, and because they complemented it by showing just a little urgency in the offseason, doing uncharacteristic things like trading top 10 first-round draft picks and being aggressive in the free agent market, they won a Super Bowl. Maybe if we're a little aggressive in the offseason, maybe if we do things we traditionally don't do, maybe we too can be rewarded for it with the success on the field. I just hope that the Reds find a way to turn it around in the back half of the season. But, man, I'm not expecting it. I know you aren't either. But, man, how cool would it be for once just the front office to realize what they have? We have Ellie. We have Sal Stewart. We have Hunter Green. We have Chase Burns. We have Terry Francona. We have a rare opportunity here that we will never have again. What do we got to do to capitalize on it? I just don't want the front office to throw away the second half of the season. You're six games back. It's not ideal. But your season's not dead. You're not 12, 13 games back. We're not even asking you to come back to win the division. Get back into it. You have an opportunity and a crappy wild card picture to get back into it and make some noise. Who knows? I'm Justin Kinner. It's the Justin Kinner Show here on 1410 ESPN Radio. 937-518-1410. That's the number to call or text to jump in the convo. 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Lil Wayne's going to be in Columbus coming up on the 23rd at Nationwide Arena. 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

tickets. 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So text Carter, and we'll be pulling winners on Wednesday to make sure that you can make your plans for Thursday night to check them out there. We're going to be leading, and we're going to be getting a boatload of tickets over the next, for the rest of the summer into the fall.

side, with the Lakers, over the last couple of months.

but they were able to get the series against the Rockies coming out, so very fortunate there. They take 2 of 3 from the Rockies. In fact, I mean, they win 7-2 in game 1, 9-6 in game 3. All right, they put up 16 runs in 2 of the 3 games.

and finally got completely healed up. In fact, the Reds had one of those problems that's a good problem to have. They had too many starting pitchers. All right, and the Reds had that similar thing last year, but Nick Martinez, very versatile. They were able to move him into the bullpen once they got healed up when Hunter Green came back again last year. But when Hunter Green came back this season, all right, you had Hunter Green, you had Nick Lodolo, you had Andrew Abbott, you had Chase Burns, and, of course, you had Brady Singer. So they moved Rhett Lauder to the bullpen. It was perfect. The Reds needed more strong arms in that bullpen, the heavy usage of the bullpen. They've been taxed all season. It worked out perfect, but they didn't get to experience it long because of the blister on Nick Lodolo's throwing hand. So they right away had to move Lauder back into the rotation. Well, that's the first time he had thrown an extended outing in weeks, and it looked like it. He got shelled in game two, and he picked up the loss 3-7 on the season. 10-3 was the loss in game two. We shouldn't see Rhett Lauder again until, unfortunately, maybe he got all the bad, you know, whatever vibes, feelings out in that game, because we're not going to see Rhett Lauder again until game one against the Cardinals, and the Reds desperately need wins against the division. But let's get to this Mariners series first. Andrew Abbott tonight, Chase Burns, you know, they announced the contract over the weekend. It is official. He's making his first start since signing that contract tomorrow night, both 9:40 first pitch times for tonight and tomorrow, 9:40. And then the Reds will close out the series against the Mariners on Wednesday at 3:40 first pitch opportunity for possibly the final outing of, you know, with Brady Singer, or maybe second to last outing of Brady Singer again as the August 3rd trade deadline looms. As we wrap it up today, keep in mind, I don't know if you guys saw this, the Reds had the press conference over the weekend for the contract signing with Chase Burns. But, you know, when it came time for Chase Burns to sign his contract, the Reds front office spilled coffee on the contract, so they had to go back upstairs, reprint it, and delay and throw off everything. But it doesn't matter. You know, the joke was that the Reds were trying to find a way to get out of this contract, and it didn't work because Chase Burns signed the freshly printed contract that was brought back downstairs, and he's going to be a Red until 2033. Good for the Reds. I don't know if it's good for Chase Burns, but nonetheless. All right, it's the Justin Kinner Show presented by Frankers. Chance to win low weight tickets at Nationwide Arena on Thursday night in Columbus. Text Carter, CARTER, to 937-518-1420.

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But what we're able to see

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A lot of conversation about what Greg Sankey, the SEC boss, had to say about these are not bluffing conversations in terms of breaking.

ESPN Plus if I ask you, and it's never, ever a loaded question. It's always going to be a loaded question. Who is the best conference going into the season? Is it the boys from the SEC or the boys in the Big Ten, which goes from Washington State to New Jersey

Progressive Insurance or the illegal have to do involving the World Cup.

sex. So what are you looking forward to the most? The training camps are getting started later on this week. 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

0: know who's striking the check on the other side, but it seems like it's a booster from the other school.
1: Correct. Again, that makes too much sense, and there's a long way to go before this whole thing is settled. And that's why Sankey was asked about it.